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5: Good morning, Natasha McFarlane with ABC News. Victoria's Attorney General says Liberal MP Matthew Guy's request for an apology from her is misguided after she released a list of questions following allegations he assaulted his colleague. Liberal MP Moira Deeming had claimed Mr. Guy put her in a headlock at a community event, but yesterday conceded she misunderstood what a headlock is. Victoria Police has concluded its investigation into the matter, saying no offence was detected. Attorney General Sonia Kilkenny says her questions were directed to Victorian Liberal leader Jess Wilson, not Mr. Guy.
6: So my questions were legitimate questions to the Leader of the Opposition about members of her parliamentary party. What did she know and when? And did she refer any matter to the Parliamentary Integrity Commissioner?
5: The Department of Foreign Affairs is providing consular support to seven Australians following the earthquakes in Venezuela. The death toll has risen to more than 1,700. Australia does not have an embassy in Venezuela, which makes it difficult to provide consular assistance. But Foreign Affairs Minister Penny Wong says DFAT has been in contact with seven people.
7: This is a very, very distressing for all, and we extend our deepest sympathies to the people of Venezuela. We are providing some consular assistance to some seven individuals. We obviously will continue to engage with authorities to determine if any Australians need further assistance.
5: The Greens are urging the government to ensure super is paid to young employees who work less than 30 hours per week. Under the current rules, some workers under 18 are not paid superannuation. The Greens will try to overturn that in Parliament this week. Treasurer Jim Chalmers wouldn't say if the government would make changes anytime soon.
8: This is a really important issue. I actually met with a delegation of young workers about this last week. We are always looking for ways to strengthen the superannuation system to make it deliver for more workers. That's why we are, for example, extending the low-income super tax offset to benefit more than a million workers.
5: The consumer watchdog is suing Amazon over allegations it used unfair contract terms for its popular streaming service. National Consumer Affairs reporter Michael Atkin has more.
9: The ACCC has launched federal court action against Amazon over claims it had five unfair contract terms for its Prime streaming service. The lawsuit alleges it used at least one of those terms when it introduced ads on Prime in July 2024, which required subscribers to pay an additional $2.99 per month to remain ad-free. Amazon had over 1 million Australian subscribers between November 2023 and August 2025. Amazon says it's reviewing the case, had cooperated during the ACCC's investigation, and wanted to give Australian customers the best experience.
5: Authorities in Germany say mass shooting in the northern city of Stade stemmed from a family dispute and was carried out in an extremely cold-blooded manner. Six people have died after a 45-year-old man allegedly opened fire at a shelter for mothers and children. All of the victims were employees, and the suspect's child and the child's mother, who were at the facility, are safe. Police Chief Katrin Schul says there is no ongoing threat to the community.
10: Regarding the suspect's motive, this is likely linked to his personal circumstances, specifically a custody dispute or a custody matter. The suspect had an appointment today with many of the victims to discuss the future custody arrangements for his three-month-old daughter.
5: And to sport, Paraguay has beaten Germany in a penalty shootout to go through to the round of 16 at the World Cup with a big upset in Boston. Paraguay won 4-3 on penalties after it was 1-1 after extra time. Here's the winning moment on SBS.
11: Surely this time for Paraguay. He does score! Paraguay's most powerful World Cup result in their history.
5: To the weather, there's a severe weather warning for damaging winds occurring over alpine peaks today and a strong wind warning for the East Gippsland coast. For the state, cloudy with areas of rain tending to showers from the west during the afternoon and evening, isolated thunderstorms over the northeast. For Mel-

0: Hooter Gurus and What's My Scene. A lot of love for theatre coming in. A lot of love for the people I just spoke to, in fact. Obviously, Tess Kelly from Ballarat Lyric Theatre Company and Kristen Bieber. Someone saying, I worked with her in radio many, many years ago. She is a creative superstar. 1-300-977-222. We're stepping out of the theatre. We're actually heading outside for a couple of minutes. Because have you ever heard of geocaching? It has been around for a while as a hobby. Basically, it uses GPS tech to make a treasure hunt, and it takes it to a whole new level of fun. And these days, if you've got a smartphone and not in a black spot area, you can take part. There's actually a league of superfans in geocaching from all ages, all variety. And I had a quick hunt on social media. I was seeing pictures of people with babies and prams, grandparents, kids. It seems very equal opportunity. I wanted to know a bit more. I caught up with Andrew Howard. He's actually the president of Geocaching Victoria. And when I spoke to him earlier, I just wanted to know, how does this all work?
1: Well, it's a fantastic adventure. It's basically a worldwide treasure hunt. So people can use their mobile phones, their smartphone, or a GPS device to navigate and find a geocache. Once you get to the spot, you've then got to search and locate the actual item. And then once you get there, once you've found that, you sign your name in your logbook to prove that you've been there, log on the line and make sure, first most important thing, put it back where it was so that the next person can come and find it.
0: So when you say geocache, like what items are they? What's a geocache made up of?
1: Yep, so geocaches can be all sorts of sizes. They can be anything from as small as sort of your thumbnail to things as big as, you know, barrels and big ammo cans and things like that. But the

0: 774, Manfred Mann blinded by the light. What did you hear? Dean says, yes, I heard wrapped up like a douche. Another text, definitely douche. I've always thought that. And this one, I've always thought the lyrics were wrapped up like a douche. Another wrote her in the night, only discovered the other day it was a deuce. That is what we are talking about. Music mondegreens, they're called. And thankfully, Megan Burslem is a doctor and she can explain what a mondegreen is because that's what we want, those songs that you get the lyrics wrong. 1300 222 774 for the joy of music.
1: Prue Bentley.
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0: I don't get that at all.
1: It makes no sense, but I absolutely love it. I absolutely love it, Dale.
0: Sometimes we just hear what we hear, isn't
1: it? We hear what we want to hear and then we can't get rid of it. Mm. Dale, what's yours, please?
2: Yes, hello. Mine is a song that was popular back in the late 70s

0: to this day about the book called Idaho, which you
1: loved. I loved Idaho.
0: Okay, now spoiler alert, at the end you still don't find out what happened to 9-year-old June, who ran off into the woods at the beginning of the book. And so Ampere to this day has questioned.
1: You're saying a book needs an ending.
0: It needs a good ending.
1: All right.
0: The bee sting as well, which was
1: I hated the bee sting.
0: See, I loved reading it, but at the end, again, there's people standing in the dark in the rain, a shot rings out. You don't know who's been hit. It's really annoying.
1: No, I did not like that one. Oh my gosh, we have got so many. 50 Shades of Grey, says Elle.
0: Yes,
1: Did you hate that or love it?
0: I think that is the most donated book to op shops.
1: Is it?
0: So that tells you the story. Everyone read it and then went, well, I'll never need to do that again.
1: Yeah. Okay. Terry says, I call eat, pray, love, moan, whinge and whine. That is so funny. And Chris, do you remember the Celestine prophecy?
0: Oh, yes.
1: Now, that was everyone was reading that at the time, and this person, Kevin, saying he hated it. It was what was everything wrong in the world.
0: No, fair enough, Kevin. What? Hold your ground.
1: What else did you love to hate? Chris, any more you've got on your love to hate?
0: No.
1: Okay, so
0: I always say Frankenstein.
1: Oh, yeah, Frankenstein. Not a fan. Yeah. Lots of people texting about Frankenstein. Oh. Not Frankenstein. No, sorry. Also about the Gentleman from Moscow. Nobody liked that. Julie, what was the book you loved to hate? Hi, Julie.
2: Hi. Sorry, I'm in really nasty rain on the Bowen Heads Road. A Little Life.
0: Julie.
1: Oh, I loved it.
2: Just appalling, really porn for people who it was just so repetitive, so brutal.
0: I am actually with you on this. Oh. I loved reading it up to halfway through when the

Even for myself, I do three strength training sessions a week, which are generally sort of full body or some component of that. And then I try and do some things for my heart and lungs on the other 2 days. And then the weekends are quite flexible with walks around the lake with my husband and a coffee. It doesn't have to be extreme. What you want it to be is consistent and achievable for you. For me, Monday, Wednesday, Friday, strength, I train heavy.

0: That's Boogie Wonderland by Earth, Wind & Fire. Fantastic disco group. And also Three of the Planeteers. Nope, that's not true at all. This is Evenings on ABC Radio Melbourne and Victoria. Paul Verhoeven with you. And we're doing the quiz, so give us a call. 1-300-222-774.
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0: I do eat figs.
1: And do you know which insect pollinates them?
0: I don't know, but I would maybe guess caterpillar.
1: Are you sure? Are you sure, Luke? Are you sure that's what you want to say?
0: Not anymore.
1: No, I don't think so. No, it's look at okay. No. I'm going to give you one more try because it's your first time calling. Which insect do figs require to pollinate them?
0: A bee. Yeah, so you said it was a bee. So it's, yeah,
1: it's,
0: I don't know.
1: Yeah, it's not a bee. It's not a bee.
0: No.
1: Nothing?
0: Centipede.
1: No, not caterpillar, not centipede, not bee. Luke, it's been a pleasure, sadly. It's been lovely chatting with you, mate.
0: All right, have a good night.
1: Thanks, mate. Okay, who else do we have on the line for the quiz? And if you want to join in the fun, 1-300-222-774 is the number to call. Josie and Pierre, so we've got two people here. Welcome to the show, both of you.
2: Thank you.
1: No problem.
3: Thank you.
1: No problem at all. So I'm just going to chance it. I'm sure I'm walking into this one, but is this your first time playing the quiz as well?
3: Yeah.
2: Yep.
1: Okay. Julie, you can play it. welcome to the show, both of you.
2: Thank you.
1: No problem.
3: Thank you.
1: No problem at all. So I'm just going to chance it. I'm sure I'm walking into this one, but is this your first time playing the quiz as well?
3: Yeah.
2: Yep.
1: Okay. Julie, you can play it.
2: I hope so.
1: Here we go. First time caller. Should just play it randomly every 30 seconds. It'll probably apply anyway. Listen, Josie and Pierre, what are you up to this evening? What are you up to at the moment?
3: Just finished dinner.
1: Oh, you've just finished dinner. Okay, well, it's a food-themed quiz. Is there anything left over from dinner that you want to chuck in the mix for our leftovers at the moment?
2: Well, we've got sauerkraut in the fridge that probably needs sorting out.
1: Now, when you say sorting out, does this thing, I mean, has it been there 15 years or 15 days? How old is it?
2: Maybe a couple of months, but I opened it a few weeks ago and it looks a bit weird.
1: Okay. Well, you know, sauerkraut looks weird at the best of times, but still, I think if it starts advancing on you, you should probably just throw it out. But I'm going to check with our expert later in the show. I'm going to put very old sauerkraut on the list of ingredients from Josie and Pierre. You have a question here, and it has been gotten – three people have gotten it wrong. So I'm going to either let you try and answer it or you can move on to the next question. So the question you've got in front of you is, which insect do figs require to pollinate them? Or you can just ditch that one, like the sauerkraut should be thrown away, and go to the next question.
2: I reckon we go to the next one.
1: We're
2: a bit perplexed on the figs.
1: Yep. So what I'll do is I'll give the answer away for that one, and we'll move on. The answer is wasps.
3: I thought that, but
1: yeah.
3: I was going to say butterfly.
1: That's adorable, but wrong. And I think that's how I've been described in my yearbook. So let's move swiftly on from the wasps and get to the next question for Josie and Pierre. How many tablespoons are in a cup?
3: Tablespoons.
1: Now, I have to be honest.
2: We've got a maths boy here.
1: Okay.
2: So if I'm correct, it's... Well, I shouldn't say anything, should I?
1: Well,
2: I'll give it away.
1: Hang on. I have to, first of all, I'm surprised that it's occurred to no one to go to the kitchen, get a tablespoon and a cup and just start decanting. But if you think you can use maths to figure this one out, that's fine too. Hang on, Pierre, how old are you?
2: Yeah.
3: I'm 16.
1: Yeah? Oh, hang on a sec. That is correct. It's 16. Well done.
2: That's brilliant.
1: No, you got it. Just by
3: I would have got there eventually.
1: I know you would have got there eventually. We all know you're smart. I'm very proud of you both. Okay. Yes, 16 tablespoons in a cup. It's written in the stars. Fantastic. You're on to the next question.
2: Can I give him a big plug? He got 96% on his specialist exam.
1: Wow. Okay. Your specialist exam being?
2: Maths.
1: Right. Okay, so you probably would have gotten there eventually. All right. All right.
2: You didn't get those genes from me.
1: No, God, that part of my brain is about as active as the... Actually, the sauerkraut's probably alive, so it's probably nothing like that. 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

0: You know, there mustn't be a single karaoke bar in the world that hasn't been affected by that song in some deep, profound way. That song, of course, Don't Go Breaking My Heart, Elton John and Kiki D. This is Evenings on 774 ABC Melbourne and ABC Victoria.
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0: It's time now to check in with what's happening with the weather. Susanna Palais, senior forecaster at the Weather Bureau, is here. Now, let's see. I've got a bit of an alert here. Wet across parts of the state, and there are four minor flood warnings issued. Vic Emergency has issued 16 advice warnings, including one for the Goulburn River for any campers along the edge of the Goulburn River from

0: 16. Which superheroine was born on the island of Themyscira to her mother, Hippolyta?
1: Now, I haven't heard of this before, but I'm just going to take a punt again. Wonder Woman?
0: Correct. Very good. Wow.
1: It's just purely jagging it, that's all.
0: I know. You are jagging. You're baiting up, chucking it out and jag.

ABC News with David Rollins. Family and friends of a missing Western Australian man believed to be travelling in Mexico are appealing for help to find him. In social media posts, the family of 35-year-old Jesse Bruzzese... ABC News with David Rollins. Family and friends of a missing Western Australian man believed to be travelling in Mexico are appealing for help to find him. In social media posts, the family of 35-year-old...

0: 6-3 majority in the Supreme Court found that, yes, that 14th Amendment of the Constitution does guarantee the right to birthright citizenship. So they struck down the president's order.
1: And the court does have more Republican-leaning judges, doesn't it? Is this a personal blow, do you think, for the president?
0: It is. This is the third major blow for Donald Trump out of the Supreme Court. He's had a lot of wins, but he's also had a few major losses, including the tariffs decision earlier this year that went against him. And then earlier this week, there was a decision about who he could fire, ruling that he could not, in fact, remove a member of the Federal Reserve in Lisa Cook. But this may not be the end for his push to end birthright citizenship. He has taken to Truth Social, saying that the decision is too bad for our country, but he's trying to downplay this ruling, suggesting that he is going to find a workaround and that this might be dealt with, in fact, through the Congress with legislation and without the need for a constitutional amendment. Some Senate Republicans are already urging the Congress to pass legislation or a constitutional amendment, but there's likely to be a lot of reluctance because polls show that most Americans do support the right to birthright citizenship, including about 40% of Republicans. So members of Congress are likely to be loath to do this, particularly given the likelihood of success.
1: Lauren Day there. And that's Early AM for today. It's 6:15.
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3: Good morning. You're listening to ABC Goulburn-Murray, ABC Shepparton and ABC Gippsland. My name is Annie Brown. Well, another detection of bird flu was confirmed yesterday afternoon. The total number now at 5. I'll bring you more of those details this morning. And a happy 2026-2027 financial year to you and your family and your loved ones. It is July 1st today, so a pinch and a punch for the first day of the month. But also, this time of year is typically when the federal government introduces a range of new policies. So what will be different for agriculture this financial year and now that it's July 1st? What's kicking in? I'll tell you in a few moments as well. But first, let's take a look at the weather today. There are quite a few warnings to get through. Firstly, a severe weather warning for damaging winds. This is in parts of East Gippsland, the northeast, west and south Gippsland forecast districts. Gusts of up to 100 kilometres an hour today in locations which may be affected include Falls Creek, Mount Hotham, Mount Buller and Omeo. Also a warning for sheep graziers in the northeast today and quite a few flood warnings as well. So firstly, a flood watch for parts of the northeast and central Victoria today. So a series of cold fronts that are forecast across Victoria through till Friday is likely to bring widespread moderate rainfall across the northeast and central Victoria. Up to 50 mils are expected in Wodonga today. There's also a minor flood warning for the Seven Creeks and the Goulburn River, an initial minor flood warning for the King River today, and a minor flood warning for the Kiwa River. There's also a strong wind warning for the East Gippsland coast today. In terms of the forecast today, very wet day ahead of all of us in the eastern side of the state today. Chance of a thunderstorm this evening in the northeast and the northern country and possibly around the ranges as well. Possibly severe with damaging winds and large hail in the northern country as well, just to note there. And some rain coming later this afternoon and evening across Gippsland. So daytime maximum temperatures today, somewhere between 12 and 19 degrees. Looking at the current temperatures though, Shepparton right now on 11, Albury-Wodonga and Wangaratta on 12, Warragul 10, Sale 9, Bairnsdale and Orbost 10, and Omeo 8 degrees.
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3: Well, another case of the deadly H5N1 bird flu has been confirmed in a seabird near Esperance in Western Australia, taking the total number of confirmed cases to 5. 4 of the infections came from migratory seabirds in Western Australia and 1 in South Australia. Testing on a sick migratory seabird found in Victoria has also found a negative result. Agriculture Minister Julie Collins says authorities are monitoring the situation. Here's a bit of what she had to say yesterday afternoon.
4: The SRO testing has confirmed the detection of the H5 bird flu in an additional migratory seabird. This giant petrel was found at Roses Beach near Esperance in Western Australia. This brings the total number of confirmed H5 bird flu detections to 5 in all detections in migratory seabirds. So 4 of these detections were from seabirds found in Western Australia and the one seabird that was found in South Australia. As of this afternoon, there remains no new suspected positives from state testing. I also want to confirm that state testing on a sick migratory seabird in Victoria has today returned a negative result for the H5 bird flu. I want to again reiterate, there remains no evidence of any mass mortalities in wildlife. There is no evidence currently of infection in our poultry or agriculture systems, and there remains a low risk to human health. As I've said many times, given the spread of the H5 globally, it's not unexpected that other migratory seabirds may have also arrived at other locations along Australia's coastline. That's why our government has been preparing for this. We've invested over $113 million to boost our H5 bird flu preparedness as part of our $2 billion investments in additional biosecurity since we've come to office. Our response to bird flu has been both swift and coordinated, and as I've repeated, our national biosecurity response arrangements have been enacted, with states and territory governments managing the on-ground response. Again, I want to thank Australians for reporting the sick or dead birds over recent weeks, and reiterate again, if you see a sick or a dead bird or other animals, please do not touch them, avoid contact and record what you see, and make a report to birdflu.gov.au. I hand to Dr. Cookson to say a few words.
5: Thanks, Minister, and thanks everyone for the opportunity to provide an update today. As the Minister has mentioned, we have today confirmed that the fifth of the migratory seabirds that was under investigation has today been confirmed as positive by our Australian Centre for Disease Preparedness. So this means that there have been 3 others also confirmed in Western Australia and the one from South Australia. We want to be clear that there is no evidence of mass mortality at this stage. There is no infection in poultry or the wider agriculture industry, and the risk to human health remains slow. As I've previously stated, the nation has been preparing for this outcome for a long time, and we have the benefit from learning from the international experience. My focus and the focus of my colleagues within the states and territories is to make sure that we are putting those learnings into practice and that our response is as appropriate as possible with the evidence that we've got available. This builds on Australia's long-standing emergency animal disease frameworks and national coordination mechanisms. Almost 100 negative tests have now been reported across the nation through the enhanced surveillance that's been undertaken since the first reported case. I do want to thank the members of the public for their assistance in reporting sick or dead wildlife. This is a sign of our strong biosecurity system working. If you do come across sick or dead wildlife, we continue to encourage you to avoid contact with them, to record information that is useful in identifying their location, as well as photos or videos that can support triaging and assessment of whether further investigation is needed, and to report to the Emergency Animal Disease Hotline. We do have a range of very good public information on birdflu.gov.au, and for anyone who is interested in that information, I encourage you to go there. We are still in the investigative phase, and there will be information that will continue to emerge over the coming days and potentially weeks. We will continue to keep the public informed as any new information is available.
3: That was Australia's Chief Veterinary Officer, Dr. Beth Cookson. And you also heard from the Federal Agriculture Minister, Julie Collins, there speaking yesterday afternoon at Parliament House in Canberra. So that just to confirm, the fifth case of bird flu has been detected and confirmed here in Australia. Now, Australians will see changes to wages, tax, superannuation, food labelling, price gouging laws and more from today onwards as a suite of reforms take effect at the start of the new financial year. This time of year is typically when the federal government introduces a range of new policies. So what's new and how will agriculture be affected? Jane McNaughton has this report.
6: One of the biggest changes coming into effect today is the minimum wage will increase by 5.97% and minimum award workers will get a 4.75% pay boost.

0: after the Fair Work Commission's annual wage review. The new national minimum wage will be $26.44 per hour, up from $24.95, or just over $1,000 per 38-hour working week. National Farmers Federation President Hamish McIntyre says this will put more cost burdens on farm employers.
1: Our cost of production is our biggest issue, so again, farmers just have to be able to afford it, and it puts, you know, fortnightly pressure when we pay our wages, and with all small businesses, many situations, farmers across Australia might only get paid once or twice a year.
0: And what particular sectors in farming do you think are going to be hit hardest by this minimum wage increase?
1: Particularly the horticultural sector, anyone producing short shelf-like products. So that's where we have high wages and casual wages too, and situations with all sort of different palm schemes. So in our own family business, it'll be in our chicken business and particularly around our feedlots. So it's where we have high turnover. Is obviously where we have greater number of employees. So it's those businesses that are turning over more product more regularly and have a higher requirement for, you know, skilled and semi-skilled labour.
0: You also mentioned there about the palm scheme. The number of places allocated to regional visas is going to fall from 33,000 to just over 14,000 for the 2026-27 migration program as well. Is that going to harm the farming sector?
1: Yes, it is. We've been very strong with the employment ministers around these issues that we need a variety of, you know, skilled and semi-skilled people to work with us on our farms, and it's a real frustration because all those palm islanders have been doing a great job in all sorts of areas, not just in the horticultural area, but also in our dairies, our mechanic shops, our you know, any part of our businesses that require that sort of labour.
0: Employers will now also need to pay super contributions at the same time they pay their employees' wages. Previously, it was every 3 months. Katrina Santini, client director from Latitude Accountants, says this could be a bit tricky for some farm businesses to manage the shift.
2: It's going to be about managing cash flow. The same amount of money will have to be spent, but it's just going to be a matter of managing the timing, because you're going to have to pay that super as you're paying those wages. There's no concessions or anything allowed to, I guess, limit, because you're only getting paid that once or twice a year. You still are obligated to make those payments on time. So technically they want the super to reach the employee super fund within 7 days of payment of their pays.
0: The 32 cent per litre reduction to the fuel excise brought in by the federal government to ease prices caused by the Middle East war has been replaced by a 16% reduction from today for the month of July. The heavy vehicle road user charge, which was temporarily axed completely, will now also increase to 16 cents per litre. The ACCC has written to retailers warning them not to take advantage of the change to bump up their profits. Warren Clark is the CEO of the National Road Transport Association, which represents the trucking sector and freight operators.
3: The general public needs to start paying for the cost of fuel. It's come down considerably since the crisis. The difference is when you've got freight, which is an essential service, all right? Mm-hmm. So when fuel goes up, and what the government's done is they've increased the excise and they've increased the road user charge, then the small to medium operators, well, all the operators have got to cover that cost until they can get paid, right? So the big impact is on cash flow and how it really impacts cash flow. So we think it's absolutely the wrong move to increase both of those at the same time, especially for transport.
0: Australia's big supermarkets are now under a new law targeting excessive pricing, or what most people would probably call price gouging. It applies to supermarkets making more than $30 billion in revenue. So in practice, that's Coles and Woolworths. The idea is to stop them charging more than the cost of supply plus a reasonable margin. Assistant Treasurer and Minister for Financial Services, Dr. Daniel Molino, explains.
4: Our new laws are intended to ensure that prices more closely reflect what would occur in a competitive market. The Australian Competition and Consumer Commission will enforce these laws. Any retailers found to be in breach will face a fine the greater of $10 million, three times the value of the benefit derived, or 10% of annual turnover during the preceding 12 months.
0: And sticking with the consumer side of farming, seafood menus across Australia are set for a major shake-up as new national labelling laws come into force today. After years of lobbying from the seafood industry, restaurants, cafes, pubs and takeaway shops now must label seafood dishes according to their origin. Seafood Industry Association CEO John Ackman explains how the new Australian imported or mixed system will work.
5: It's simply just the simple labelling on menus, so consumers themselves will be able to see where their seafood originated. Gives them greater choice. Because it is legislated, it will fall under Australian consumer law, and it'll be up to the states and territories themselves to be able to oversee this.
0: The instant asset write-off for small businesses with an aggregate

0: turnover of less than $10 million is now permanently set at $20,000 to help improve cash flow and reduce compliance costs. Hamish McIntyre from the National Farmers Federation again.
1: I think it's very good for our regional communities. We as farmers, you know, try and spend that locally to support our local businesses, our small manufacturing businesses in our communities. And it obviously helps us drought-proof ourselves in situations, whether we're buying more water tanks or silos or sheds, putting them up, etc. So very good initiative, and we do support that. And obviously there's the advantages in it from a business point of view.
0: The federal government will apply a significant hike in fees for Australian exporters as it moves to a full cost recovery model for its regulatory services. Earlier this month, the Ag Department released its final export cost recovery implementation statements, which will double and in some cases triple costs for industries in the middle of next year, including dairy, eggs and fish.
2: That is Jane McNaughton with that report. And that is the all time we have for on the Rural Report this morning. Tune into the Country Hour today at midday with Warwick Long for more rural news, or head online to abc.net.au/rural. You can read more online. That's all the time we have for. It is 6:30. It is time to find out what is making news in the local ABC newsroom. Have a great rest of your day. Stay dry and send in your rain totals. 0467 842 722 is the text line.

0: Good morning, Erin Somerville with ABC Local News. Victoria Police say a senior member of the Bandidos Motorcycle Club has been charged after a detective seized drugs, cash and weapons during a search at West Wodonga. Charmaine Manuel reports.
1: Task Force Echo officers allege the 43-year-old man was already banned from owning guns when they searched the West Wodonga property on Tuesday. Police say they found cash, knuckle dusters, a machete, a large knife and what they suspect to be cannabis. The man has been charged with trafficking and possessing cannabis, possessing prohibited weapons and dealing with the suspected proceeds of crime. He's been bailed to appear in the Wodonga Magistrates Court in November.
0: Water bills will rise across Victoria from today after the Essential Services Commission approved new maximum prices for the state's water businesses. Ashley Aldridge reports.
2: The average regional owner-occupier household will pay about $68 more a year, while metropolitan customers face an increase of around $73. Northeast water customers will see one of the state's largest increases, with a typical annual bill rising $109 to $1,205. Goulburn Valley Water will remain the cheapest regional provider, with its typical annual bill increasing $48 to $1,076. The Commission says inflation is the main driver of the increases.
0: The rural city of Wangaratta intends to stop delivering aged care services after a review found it was not financially sustainable. Philippe Perez reports.
3: The council says its aged care services are not feasible under a new Commonwealth funding model and new regulations and would carry significant governance and clinical risks if continued. Mayor Irene Grant said in a statement, council had a long history of supporting older residents and the decision is a difficult one. There will be no immediate changes to services and council will consult with those affected about transitioning to other providers. A final decision will be made at a future council meeting.
0: Victorians in the state's northeast and high country are being reminded to stay across the weather warnings today, with the recent wet weather set to continue. A number of advice level flood watch alerts are in place across central and northeast Victoria, with rainfall of up to 50 to 60 millimetres expected in some locations, including Beechworth. The Bureau of Meteorology's Daniel Sherwin-Simpson says the majority of potential flooding is expected to be minor or moderate, but he says that could increase in some locations.
4: If we do see these rainfall totals sort of end up on the higher end of forecasts, an isolated major flood warning isn't out of the question for some of these catchments in the northeast as we move into Wednesday and Thursday.
0: A Beechworth resident says better options are needed to transport patients to medical appointments. Jodie Schulz, who has a chronic illness, relied on a local taxi service or friends for transport to treatment. However, since the town's taxi service ceased 18 months ago, she says it's been increasing.

0: Increasingly difficult to get essential health services.
1: I would like to see a taxi service. I believe there's a lot of people would use it and reduce cost, because it's very, even a taxi service with a subsidy, it's very expensive.
0: Beechworth doctor Christy Rodder says while some transport options exist in the region, many are critically underfunded or have staff shortages.
2: I can medically sign off on funding that helps patients get discounted taxi services, but that's only helpful if you've got a service. And that's true of so many different aspects of rural healthcare, right? Is that funding might be in place, but that doesn't mean services exist.
0: An Indigo Shire spokesperson says the council has reached out to Wangaratta and Wodonga taxi operators, but they are unable to provide services to Beechworth. Anyone who sends bulk text messages from an identified number will now need to be registered in an attempt to minimise the risk of people being scammed. Under the changes, any bulk texts that aren't registered won't be able to use a name as the sender ID and will instead appear in an unverified text thread. Communications Minister Annika Wells says the changes will prevent scammers from posing as legitimate businesses and government agencies. And we'll have more local news at 7:30. 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
4: You're with Sandra Moon on ABC Golden Murray.
5: Very sort of fine, misty rain. When I popped out to get the newspapers out the back door this morning. And that seems to be the case in Howlong as well. Peter and Howlong's had 18.2 millimetres since 6 a.m. yesterday. Misty rain at the moment. The wind's a bit all over the place, but currently from the northeast and sitting on 9 degrees right now. Already getting some rainfall totals through from you as well. Keep them coming. Really seems as though June may have been a very high rainfall month, because pinch of the punch, it is the 1st of July today, so you can get those totals for the month through, and of course that's something we'll check with the Bureau of Meteorology. There's a few warnings that you need to be aware of as well. Potential flooding. So we're going to be keeping a close eye on all of this stuff right throughout the morning. And we rely on you as well. You can tell us how things are looking where you are on 0467 842 722. Or you can always call on 1300 147 222. You're just hearing in news about these concerns about transport, particularly in Beechworth. And I know it was a big deal. I follow some of those community pages when, you know, the taxi service ceased about a year and a half ago in Beechworth and causing some big dramas. So if that's something that you are experiencing as well, love to hear from you on 0467 842 722. Right now, though, let's head to the bomb, and Kate Doyle is with you now. Hi there, Kate.
6: Good morning. How's it going?
5: Not too bad. Bit wet, bit soggy.
6: Yes, certainly plenty of weather is going on across the region. Look, if I've got my Victorian numbers up since 9 a.m. rainfall totals for the top of the pops, Mount Buffalo Chalet has managed to pick up 69 millimetres there since 9 a.m. yesterday. And a number of locations in the northeast have managed to pick up some fairly decent falls over that 40 millimetre mark. If we're looking at a few of the locations, a little bit less on the record books, but certainly still some impressive numbers. Albury have managed to pick up 17.2 millimetres. Falls Creek's managed to pick up 44. Mount Hotham's managed to pick up 45 millimetres since 9 a.m. yesterday. Rutherglen's managed to pick up 22.6. Wangaratta, 16. So certainly some fairly decent rain falling since yesterday, and we are expecting that rain to continue to fall today. So we do have another series of cold fronts, which we are expecting to make their way across Victoria across the next couple of days, which are tying into this moisture which is streaming in from the north, really making for a couple of soggy days ahead, which of course does impact upon our river systems. Now, as you've heard, we are watching quite closely

0: a number of the river systems, or really most of the river systems, around the region. So there is a flood watch broadly in place. As far as the warnings that we've got going at the moment, minor flood warnings for the Kiewa, the Kings, and then over in the Goulburn and the Seven Creeks there. So certainly worth continuing to watch your rivers across the next few days. We are expecting a continuation of rain really across the next few days. So as we are all already aware, the catchments are very wet. So please make sure you are continuing to monitor conditions near you. We do certainly have the potential for both some continuation of this lighter rain, but also the potential for some heavy falls in storms. So we are also looking at the potential for storms around today. Look, particularly as we get into this afternoon and evening, we are looking at the potential for storms as we go through. Potentially severe with damaging winds, we could see some hail and some heavy rainfall, which could lead to flash flooding as well. And as long with those gusty conditions with storms, we do also generally have a severe weather warning in place for damaging winds. Now, that is focused on the winds that we are expecting to develop over the northeast ranges as we get into this evening. At the moment, that area of potential warning is for east of Brighton, east of Mansfield, across the ranges there, including Falls Creek, and pushing into Gippsland and that kind of region. You can see all the details for these warning areas and the flood warnings in particular with more detail on the website, and would advise that people do so.
1: Yeah, and it looks as though as well, today's not going to be real cool, but the temperature's starting to drop, those top temperatures over the next few days.
0: Yeah, so particularly after the system that makes its way through on Thursday, that is bringing a cooler air mass with it. So by the time we get to Friday, expecting a cooler day on Friday. So for Albury-Wodonga today, we're expecting a top of 16 degrees. By the time we get to Friday, we're only expecting a top of 12, and then we're expecting to get down to 5 degrees overnight Friday into Saturday, and then continuing to see some cool starts over the weekend, but an easing of conditions as we get a more stable air mass making its way through.
1: And Kate, just quickly before I do let you go, what sort of totals are we expecting today?
0: We could be seeing some fairly decent rainfall totals today. Albury-Wodonga, we've got 20 to 50 millimetres on the forecast. And broadly, we could be seeing falls in that 25 to 50 millimetre range through the region. Could be seeing some heavier falls, certainly with some of those storms and for the parts of those more alpine areas. So certainly a day where we could be seeing some quite heavy rain.
1: Batten down the hatches. Kate, thank you so much. You have a great day.
0: Thank you.
1: Kate Doyle at the Bureau of Meteorology, and a couple of rainfall totals. As I mentioned, 13.5 millimetres at Wang. That's from Terry, who has also had 111 millimetres of rain in June. So thank you for sending it through. Love the stats. Keep it coming. 0467 842 722 19 to 7. John Farnham.

0: What a voice. What an amazing voice. What a legacy. John Farnham has left on ABC Goulburn Murray, written by Brian Cadd. I mean, that makes sense as well, doesn't it? He was pretty prolific. That's from 72. That's a lot older than I thought it was, that song, Don't You Know It's Magic. And coming up in November, coming up in September. At Rod Laver Arena, there's that John Farnham tribute concert, and there's a whole heap of stars that are going to be performing John Farnham songs. I didn't even endeavour to try and get tickets. I knew that it would be, well, expensive, but also very highly sought after. But it's a charity concert, and I think there's 120 people that will be performing. All of the proceeds go to Head and Neck Cancer Australia, which, of course, as you know, Farnsie suffered from, and that's the reason, I guess, that we won't hear him sing anymore as well, but we do have all of those songs and recordings that we can listen back to, including that one, Don't You Know It's Magic. ABC Goulburn Murray, where it is 14 to 7 morning. Sandra, another 19 millimetres of rain yesterday here in Rutherglen. June statistics are 12 days with rain, 18 days without rain, 112 millimetres in total for the month of June, and a yearly total of 397 millimetres so far, and currently still raining from Davo. Thank you. Comprehensive. I love it. Keep them coming. 0467 842 722. Now, there's a terrific article that you can take a look at on abc.net.au that features 74-year-old Jodie Schultz, who lives in residential care in Beechworth. But earlier this year, she was running her small farm 10 minutes north of Beechworth. But after her partner passed away a couple of years ago, and with no family, just trying to manage a sort of 40-acre property while dealing with a chronic illness was a really tough slog. And it was made even tougher when, during that time, for medical help, she had to rely on carers or friends to drive her into town.
1: Then there's the isolation, even though I'm only 10 minutes from Beechworth itself, and it's just a tiny dirt road, but not only 500 metres, sorry, from the road, but the rest is sealed, and really it's only 5-10 minutes from Beechworth. But transport became an issue when I was asked not to drive. I still have my licence, but I was asked by the doctors, or advised, that it wasn't safe.
2: So what did you do? What was the options available to you?
1: My carers were very good. They would take me anywhere, but at great cost, which came out of my package or whatever means they had.

0: really, but it was at great cost. And originally there was a taxi service, but the gentleman got sick that was running that. And so for several years now, there's been no service here. So there's no taxi, and the community car was very, very busy, and I don't think that's available now either. So I had to rely on the package and one good friend that I have, and she drives from Wangaratta to Beechworth to pick me up and take me where I want to go. She's, without her, I would have been in care a long time ago. So you rely on your friends and neighbours, and they've all been very good, taking me to appointments and any medical consults I have to have.
1: What does that mean to you about the services provided to people? Like, what needs to be done to improve this?
0: Well, I would like to see a taxi service. I believe there's a lot of people would use it, and reduce cost, because it's very, even a taxi service with a subsidy is very expensive. I have two vouchers sitting on my dining room table for a taxi service. Congratulations, you've got a discount for your travel. No taxi. So other than walking, there's no alternative.
2: Yeah, that is Jody Schultz speaking with the ABC's Philippe Perez, who also caught up with Dr. Christy Rodder, who's Jody's rural generalist and who has worked in Beechworth for 16 years.
3: It's hard because patients, there's no public transport here in Beechworth, and now we've got no taxi service. So we did until a couple of years ago, but we don't have that taxi service either. So there's a few options for patients, but they're not very visible and often informal options. We've got some amazing community members here who've banded together and provide a bit of informal, driving service. But that's really tough, even for our older patients, to even know what those services are and navigate those themselves.
1: You touched on the fact that there is no public transport here and there's no ability to easily get into town for people who are just only 10 minutes outside of town. I suppose, can you just paint a picture for our community about how this situation came to be?
3: Well, I mean, we've got public transport from Beechworth out to Wangaratta and even down to Bright and also up to Albury-Wodonga, but no public transport within town, and we've never had that in the time that I've been here in Beechworth. We have had a couple of different taxi services, but they're private services, right? They're not public services. I can medically sign off on funding that helps patients get discounted taxi services, but that's only helpful if you've got a service. And that's true of so many different aspects of rural healthcare, right? Is that funding might be in place, but that doesn't mean services exist. And we have that problem across the board, and a lot of that, it relates to workforce. Like so many industries in rural areas, that's a bottleneck for us, is that ability to get workforce to provide these services, whether they be, nurses or allied health or support services or taxi drivers or taxi driver businesses.
1: Do you know if your patient's applicable or if there are, availability of things like non-emergency patient transport that's, from what I understand, provided by Ambulance Victoria or other options that patients, like your patients who live outside of town or anyone else who lives in rural areas in this region can have? Like, are there anything that, the government provides in that kind of space?
3: Yeah, so a lot of our small rural health services and community health services have their own options as far as transport, and some of that's provided through community home support packages. We've got Red Cross do an amazing job. They have volunteers who have a service that will help transport patients to medical appointments, and they'll travel quite a fair way. So that's, a fantastic service. We have the Victorian Patient Transport Access Scheme, which is where patients can get funding for catching public transport or driving themselves to appointments. It's a grossly underfunded system, I have to say. And if you look at the amounts that patients can get back in funding for their travel, it's nowhere near many of the other states around Victoria. And I've done a little bit of advocacy on that issue with the AMA and other bodies, National Rural Health Alliance, to try and see that improved and a little bit of consistency and across the country around getting patients, reasonable rebates for the travel that, you know, rural Australians have to do just to get to see the same sort of doctors that our urban counterparts get to see, you know, much easier.
2: Dr. Christy Rodder speaking with the ABC's Philippe Perez. Is this an issue for you as well? 0467 842 722. The Department of Transport and Planning have said that they continue to work closely with rural and regional councils, supporting a range of transport

0: local communities connected to services, and they welcome the opportunity to discuss possible initiatives with local stakeholders. And Indigo Shire Council have said that they have reached out to taxi operators in Wangaratta and in Wodonga, but they're just unable to provide a service. More, as I said, on this story online at abc.net.au, and your thoughts as well on the text line. Alice and Jess, good morning.
1: Good morning to you. How are we today?
0: Yeah, wait, good.
1: Coming dry into the office?
0: Yes, yeah. It wasn't raining too much when I came in this morning.
1: Yes, yeah. But there's more coming, as you said, Sandra.
0: There is.
1: So let's talk about what's making headlines today. So bird flu, of course. We've now got news that a fifth case of bird flu has been recorded in Australia. CSIRO testing has confirmed another case for Western Australia. So that's now their fourth. This latest one, again, from a migratory bird in WA. But still no confirmation that the bird flu has gone into poultry farms. So there's the good news about that story. But as we keep saying, watch this space. We're talking about the rain, Sandra. So entertaining people, young people on wet days. Look, I wanted to mention this.
0: Just in time for the first week of the Victorian school holidays. What a drag, man.
1: It's crazy, isn't it? And you've probably been in the house with young people on wet days. They go a bit like bat crazy, I would say.
0: That's when you have to start making Play-Doh and stuff like that and just trying to think of anything that you can.
1: Yeah.
0: Pair of scissors and some paper, some coloured paper always
1: works.
0: Fun.
1: Do you remember what your parents got you to do on those days you were stuck inside?
0: I think it was stuff like that. But I was always a reader, so yes. I could just sit down and read.
1: Oh, lucky. Yeah, I had a lot of board games and, you know, making cubby houses out of pillows when I was younger. So, yes, if anyone's got any ideas, I'd love to hear how to entertain children, because my kids are on the New South Wales side of public schools. So they're still counting down a couple more days.
0: But that's right, from Monday, right?
1: A few couple of weeks to entertain them, so I'm open to ideas. So please tell us. And you've got some ideas for people on holidays to do today, a lot of our families, after 8:30 this morning. Hey, I wanted to also talk about fun at sporting events, because the World Cup is giving us many. And today I wanted to talk about the atmosphere of the crowds and the chants and what they're getting up to. And the Norwegian row, this is so much fun. So Norway footy fans have popularised a rowing chant. Have you seen this, Sandra?
0: No.
1: Yeah, so to egg on their team, they pretty much start rowing and chanting in the crowd, and it's just not a small group, like it's half the stadium doing it. It's amazing. And Norway took on Ivory Coast this morning. They had a win 2-1, but at the end of it, the team brought out a drum and they actually started drumming so the crowd could row along. So let's just hear a bit of that.
0: So kind of like the wave, but a different thing.
1: A wave, but yeah. A row. It's just so much fun, and it's just fun to see. I love seeing that, and I think this will be a moment of the World 2026 World Cup when everyone says, hey, do you remember when? Blah, blah. I also should say as well that the Aussies, the Socceroos, remember they play Egypt in their knockout round at 4 a.m. on Saturday. So they've now left California and should be in Dallas now ahead of Saturday's game. So they're acclimatising, which is a bit of fun. And hopefully, I think it's pretty locked in, Sandra. We're going to chat to someone who has been to the World Cup with a local connection. He's not there now, but he's been to a couple of games. So we're going to catch up with him later in the week. So that'll be fun. What else did I want to say? Oh, and ABC Entertainment have released a list of the best movies of 2026 so far. So can you love the movies. I love the movies as well. Have
0: just
1: you got a favourite? Yeah.
0: Disclosure
1: Easy.
0: Day. Fantastic. Loved
1: Easy.
0: It.
1: Look at you. Yeah. No, thanks for
0: And,
1: it.
0: You know, I get a bit confused, though, in trying to remember which ones have come out this year and which are from last year.
1: Yeah, that is true. Anyway, they've got a list so far of the best 2026 films. You know what? Horror. It seems to be the hot ticket at
0: back.
1: The moment.
0: Yeah.
1: So two movies called Obsession and Backrooms have made the list of five from
0: Backrooms.
1: ABC
0: Loved
1: critics.
0: It.
1: Yeah, I want to see that one. And a YouTuber was behind that, like this 20-year-old guy, which was amazing. But one of the ones that I liked on the list that I saw recently, actually, was this one, The Sheep Detective.
2: I want you to meet my flock. When I wake up, well, I know I'm going to be. I keep them well fed, well groomed. And each day I read out loud to them. Mysteries, whodunits. I know who the killer was. I like to pretend that they follow along, but they're only sheep.

0: would he stop there?
1: He was just about to say who the killer was.
2: This is torture. It was the maid, right? When I
3: wake up. Wake up! Everybody, wake up!
4: We found George on the grass, and he's not moving.
0: What?
2: Lily, tell us what to do.
4: Our shepherd was murdered. And we shall solve the crime.
5: This has had such great success, The Sheep Detectives. I can't watch it because my dog, Doug, will bark at the TV. even watching the trailer. But it is, you can stream it now as well.
6: So, it is fun to watch. 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
5: Fantastic. Coming up, if you live in Albury, have you heard about the proposed rate rise? We will delve into that after the latest news, 7 o'clock.

0: is through to the second round of Wimbledon. The veteran defeated Talon Griekspoor of the Netherlands in four sets, 6-4, 4-6, 7-5, 6-4. Compatriot Alexei Poprin is out.
1: Briefly in finance, the Australian share market is set to open slightly higher later this morning, and the Australian dollar is higher. It's buying 69.2 US cents. To the weather, showers on the ranges and western slopes and developing about the far west and extending across southern and central areas and the northern inland plains. Scattered thunderstorms across the inland plains, southern and central western slopes and ranges, with severe storms likely across the southern inland plains and the far west. Sydney's weather, a mostly sunny day with a chance of evening showers and a top of 22. Right now, it's 16 degrees on the coast and 10 in Penrith.
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4: If you've been to Melbourne, and I'm tipping that you probably have been at some point, you'd be aware of Big Issue, that magazine that's sold by, well, people experiencing homelessness or marginalisation, disadvantage as well. Always interesting, good mag to get your hands on. And the Big Issue will be in town today. We'll find out why shortly. Weather-wise, a flood watch is current for parts of the northeast. There's an initial minor flood warning for the King River, possible at Docker Road Bridge. So something to be aware of, and minor to moderate flooding in that sort of flood watch area, which is pretty much everywhere, let's be honest. Upper Murray, Minamida, Ovens and King, Broken River, Broken Creek, Seven and Castles Creek, Kiewa. So nothing substantial yet, but just keeping a watch on all of that stuff. There's a severe weather warning for damaging winds for the Alpine region, so around Falls, Hotham and Buller. And there's a sheep graziers warning as well. So more rain on the way, sort of misty rain out my window at the moment, but we're looking at maybe a possible thunderstorm later tonight, possibly severe with damaging winds, large hail and heavy rain. So batten down the hatches, 20 to 50 millimetres, the Bureau says. Temperature-wise, Albury, Wodonga, Wangaratta, Yarrawonga, Mulwala, Cobram, Baruga, Rutherglen, Corowa and Benalla. Top today of 16 degrees, Corryong 15, Mansfield, Beechworth and Bright 14 and Mount Buller, Falls Creek and Mount Hotham around that 3-degree mark. Some showers again tomorrow with tops of around 15 degrees, most likely in the late afternoon and evening for Thursday, 7 to 20 millimetres. Cloudy and a high chance of showers on Friday and cooler again, so tops of around 12 degrees and maybe up to 10 millimetres of rain, and then it disappears. Partly cloudy on Saturday with 13 and a sunny day on Sunday with a top of 14 degrees. Sarah's had 36.8 millimetres over the last day in Wodonga. 0467 842 722. 12 past 7. George Michael.

0: Because I gotta have faith. I gotta have faith. Because I gotta have faith. I gotta have faith. George Michael, Faith on ABC Copper Murray at 7:15. Morning, Sandra. 50 millimetres measured in my gauge for the 24 hours till 7 a.m. this morning in Beechworth. Wow, that's a fair drop from Phil, who says this gave a total of 306 millimetres for June. So we have had some rainfall totals and it's not over yet for the 1st of July. It is, 7:15 and chances are you have heard big issue when you've been visiting Melbourne with vendors selling this Big Issue magazine. So it's an independent, not-for-profit magazine. It's sold by people experiencing homelessness or marginalisation and just disadvantage in general. But the Big Issue is coming to you today. Melbourne-based Big Issue vendor Ray Johnson is heading to Albury and is on V-Line bus right now. Hi there, Ray. Hey, Ray. How are you?
1: Yeah, good morning, Sandra.
0: And so you're on the bus, no trains?
1: No, unfortunately, trains are out of order at the moment due to a fault, unfortunately, so V-Line coach it is.
0: Yeah, righto. So, I mean, you're heading this way. Why are you coming to Albury with the Big Issue?
1: Well, the thing is, the Big Issue doesn't get much of a much reach outside of the metropolitan areas, and I personally believe that it deserves to be everywhere. So for me, it's a case of bringing it out to the regions, like I've been doing over the last 2 weeks.
0: And the magazine itself, I mean, it's celebrating its 30th year this year.
1: Yeah, that's correct. The Big Issue was launched on Flinders Street Steps on the 16th of June, way back in 1996.
0: And the thing about the Big Issue, you know, I used to live in Melbourne and it's always a good read, you know. I mean, it's a really interesting magazine as well.
1: Well, yeah, I've been selling it for over 20 years now and I started all the way back in Geelong. To basically help me get out of homelessness. So for me, it was basically a way of getting off the streets and giving me a leg up.
0: And so how does it work? How was it able to help you, you know, financially?
1: So financially, I purchase the magazine for a set price every fortnight and then basically go out on the streets and sell it at predefined locations. For example, I normally sell in Docklands, just near Southern Cross Station, and also locally in Melton, where I live, at my local IGA. Pretty much what we do is we purchase the magazine, and it basically, for me personally, it's a way of actually keeping my mental health in check. So, yeah, how does it help? In many different ways.
0: And so you're heading to Albury. Where are you going to be selling the Big Issue today?
1: So today I'm going to be in Dean Street, outside the Commonwealth Bank near the pedestrian crossing. I'm due to arrive there around 11 o'clock and working until approximately 4 p.m. and then heading back to Melbourne tonight.
0: So you've been doing a few of these trips heading

0: out to different regions?
1: Yeah, so last week, Monday and Tuesday, Monday I was working in Warrnambool with my wife, and Tuesday I was working in Mount Gambier with her as well. And just this Monday just gone, I was actually working in Echuca. My wife was working outside the Beechworth Bakery on the main street there.
0: Oh, awesome, so, yeah.
1: Yeah. And if you want to actually read about us as a couple, we're actually in the magazine in the 30th anniversary edition on page 40.
0: Oh, wow. Fantastic. Who's on the front cover?
1: It's actually a big number 30 in gold.
0: Yeah, excellent. Well, that makes sense to celebrate. How much does the big issue cost, Ray?
1: So regularly, it's normally $9 to purchase a normal magazine, which is currently $30 because this is a collector's edition. But from Friday onwards, the actual cost is going up to $10 per magazine.
0: Yeah, okay. Well, very good. I hope you've brought a good stash with you to sell here in Albury, and I'm sure that people will be interested to hear your story as well. You'll be up for a chat, won't you?
1: Yeah, I'm always up for a chat. And if you can't actually purchase the magazine from a vendor directly, you can also subscribe to the magazine as well. And you can also help with donations as well if you don't feel like purchasing a magazine or subscribing.
0: Well, look, really great to speak with you, Ray. Thank you so much for, well, number one, celebrating the 30th year, being in the magazine this current issue as well, and we look forward to seeing you in Albury later today.
1: Oh, thank you, Sandra.
0: That's Ray Johnson, who is bringing the big issue to Dean Street in Albury around 11 o'clock this morning. He'll be, in the street, you'll be able to buy a big issue and have a chat with him as well. As he said, it's about financial, you know, gain, I guess, or being able to get on your feet in that way, but it's about mental health as well. And I'm sure there'll be plenty more articles that you can take a look at in that 30th anniversary issue. 21 past 7 on ABC Goulburn-Murray, Albury City Council wants feedback on its proposed rate rise. This is so it can reduce debt. So there are two options. One is 40% over 3 years. The other is 42% over 2 years. So if approved, it would be one of the largest New South Wales council rate increases of recent years. Albury City is urging you to learn more about this proposed special rate variation and have your say on the options that are being considered. So we'll get to all of that in a sec. But a final decision is going to be made on this later this year. Here's what some of you told us when we asked you what you thought of this proposed rate rise.
2: An absolute disgrace. What it is going to go up is terrible. No, not good at all. And I was out for breakfast this morning and the four women I was out with said exactly the same thing as I had said.
3: Based on the current cost of living that we're in, 42% is a little bit excessive. However, I would say if it does go up 42%, I'm a ratepayer, so as long as we see some value for that money or where that money's going and some transparency on where that, why it has to go up 42%, maybe it will assist Albury, but on the bottom line, it seems very excessive.
4: Well, you just have to pay it. You know, there's not much more you can do. You can complain.
5: No, it's completely unacceptable. I think they need to look at their workforce management and how they're spending their money at the moment. There also needs to be a look at the financial management and perhaps an overhaul there, because it should not have got to this point.
6: I think it's very extreme for Albury, yeah. That's way above inflation and CPI and everything like that. So not really sure how they can justify it. They need to look at their accounting practices, I guess.
7: Frightening. What will we get for it?
8: It's not 42 or whatever percentage in one hit. It's 42% over a greater period, 3 or 4 years. So it might well be a 10 or 20% increase annually, but it's not one hit at 40%. It's over a period of time. I can understand that it'll hurt some people, but the council seems to have lost control of their finances somewhere, and we have to pay.
4: There's a lot of pressure on Albury people at the moment with cost of living, and as a business owner too, there's a lot of pressure with that because it's very quiet, so the rate rise is a big concern.
9: How do they justify that? I know we get our bins emptied and everything like that, and the roads and stuff done, but it's a fair bit.
0: It is a fair bit, isn't it? So, two options, 40% rate rise over 3 years, 42% over 2 years. And I should mention as well that all of that sort of feedback came from our RMIT intern, Alexandra Molcaster, who I have to say we are putting through her paces. We're working her to the bone and she's doing great work as well. What do you reckon? How do you react to this? Well, look, as a result of this proposal, Albury Ratepayers Association has formed. One of the co-founders is Susan Kieran, who is with you now. Hi, Susan.
10: Hi, how are you this morning?
0: Yeah, not too bad. That sort of reaction, you know, mainly negative, you would say, on the streets of Albury. Is that what you're hearing as well?
10: Well, yeah, I think, you know, everyone at the moment, the community understands the rising costs. Family and businesses are facing the same pressures every day. So for council to turn around and ask us to carry the burden, they need to show us what they've done first before they've come to us and ask us to, you know, come to the rescue for the mismanagement of their finances. I don't think it's good enough. 40 and 42%, that's high. That's a lot.
0: Well, community consultation is open until the end of this month, so the 31st of July. Mm-hmm. What are you advocating for?
10: Oh, look, what we're advocating for is basically the first thing is we just want council to show us what they've done to cut back first before they've come to us. I don't think it's fair that we're the first ones that they go to. And we'd just like a bit more transparency from Albury Council. I mean, Wodonga Council and Indigo Council show a complete breakdown of their costs. I just want to ask, why doesn't Albury Council show us that? You know, it's something that it's been a question for years on my mind.
0: And so this Albury Ratepayers Association group, were you sort of formed solely out of this issue?
10: Yeah, basically, look, we've just been talking in the community. There was a few of us that had got together and you know, people were going, gee, how are we going to handle this? We've got over 30% of our residents are over 60 years of age and, you know, they're suffering, as everyone is, young families, businesses, we're all suffering. We know the costs. And we've got people that can only afford to heat one room at the moment, or they've got to look at cutting down food. So, no, we formed it because the community's worried. We're concerned.
0: And so is there any indication that you're going to be able to meet up with council or have some dialogue around this?
10: Oh, look, in our group, we do have some great support. We do have Jess Callahan's come on board and Darren Cameron in our group. So we do know that we have some councillors there that are completely against the SRV. So that's the good thing. We haven't had any, like, one top up there come and sort of talk to us and say, hey, come and have a chat. This is where we're at. We are hoping. We're only in our ninth day of being formed and getting out there in the community. So we're still hoping we get someone say, hey, come and have a chat. This is what we've got. But, yeah, we need to see more from them.
0: I noticed, you know, that you've got a page on Facebook. Only been going for 9 days. You've already got about 100 people following you.
10: Oh, yeah.
0: And so, you know, I mean, are you hoping that, you know, the more numbers that you get, the more sort of grunt and I guess, influence you'll be able to have?
10: Oh, completely. The whole thing you've got to look at is when you get more numbers, you've got people following it. It gets you out in the media. It gets you noticed. People are talking. So what we want to do is have a conversation in the community. We've got to have people engaged. I mean, I still went into a shop yesterday, talked to people about the SRV. They didn't even know about it. So, you know, this is a concern where we've got to constantly get it out there to people. It's got to be front and centre on people's minds, and it's got to be what we're talking about. We've got till the 31st of July to get this in and get our action happening.
0: Well, they are taking written submissions as well. Is that something you're planning on doing?
10: Yeah, written submissions. Look, we have a letter up on our Facebook page. We've got things that we can help people out. So if we've got older people in the community that can't get to Facebook, can't get access to it, hopefully they've got younger generations, we can print it off for them, help them submit a letter so everyone's getting a say. That's what we want, everyone in Albury to have a say. Whether you're a ratepayer or just a resident, it's all going to affect you. because I'm sure rent will go up when they have to try and get their rates back.
0: Susan, good to speak with you. Thank you for that.
10: Yeah, thank you so much for your support. We love it.
0: That's Susan Kieran, who is a part of the Albury Ratepayers Association. So this is what council are asking of you. They're going to review this. So you've got until the 31st of July to get a submission in about this special rate variation. So that's the SRV that Susan was talking about. There'll be pop-up information sessions and community drop-in sessions. So if you head to Engaging Albury website, you'll find those. You can make a written submission and you can speak directly with council staff around this as well. So there are ways that you can find out some more info. Just about time to head to the local newsroom. After that, it is the 1st of July, and that means there are a few changes. It's the new financial year, but there could be some changes for renters. More to come.
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12: Good morning, Erin Somerville with ABC Local News. Victoria Police say a senior member of the Bandidos Motorcycle Club has been charged after a detective seized drugs, cash and weapons during a search at West Wodonga. Charmaine Manuel reports.
13: Task Force Echo officers allege the 43-year-old man was already banned from owning guns when they searched the West Wodonga property on Tuesday. Police say they found cash, knuckle dusters, a machete, a large knife and what they suspect to be cannabis. The man has been charged with trafficking and possessing cannabis, possessing prohibited weapons and dealing with the suspected proceeds of crime. He's been bailed to appear in the Wodonga Magistrates Court in November.
12: Water bills will rise across Victoria from today after the Essential Services Commission approved new maximum prices for the state's water businesses. Ashley Aldridge reports.
14: The average regional owner-occupier household will pay about $68 more a year, while metropolitan customers face an increase of around $73. Northeast water customers will see one of the state's largest increases, with a typical annual bill rising $109 to $1,205. Goulburn Valley Water will remain the cheapest regional provider, with its typical annual bill increasing $48 to $1,076. The Commission says inflation is the main driver of the increases.
12: The Bureau of Meteorology says the recent wet conditions experienced in Victoria's northeast are set to continue over the next couple of days. A number of flood watch alerts are in place across central and northeast Victoria, with rainfall of up to 50 to 60 millimetres expected in some locations today, including Beechworth and Albury Wodonga. Minor to moderate flash flooding is possible in a number of catchments. Meteorologist Daniel Sherwin-Simpson says it will stay wet until the weekend.
15: Tomorrow on Thursday, we're getting another front that comes through. That's going to be sort of similar totals in your northeastern catchments, sort of 20 to 50, again, isolated, 60, maybe even 70 millimetres, not out of the question for your alpine peaks.
12: The rural city of Wangaratta intends to stop delivering aged care services after a review found it was not financially sustainable. Philippe Perez reports.
16: The council says its aged care services are not feasible under a new Commonwealth funding model and new regulations and would carry significant governance and clinical risks if continued. Mayor Irene Grant said in a statement, council had a long history of supporting older residents and the decision is a difficult one. There will be no immediate changes to services and council will consult with those affected about transitioning to other providers. A final decision will be made at a future council meeting.
12: A Beechworth patient is calling for more transport options for locals to get to medical appointments. Jodie Schulz has a chronic illness and relied on a local taxi service for doctor appointments before moving into residential care. Since taxis stopped servicing the town 18 months ago, she's had limited options to get treatment. Ms. Schulz says she's fearful of what the lack of transport options means for vulnerable people in the community like herself.
17: We've got a very busy, active town and all sorts of things happening, and something as basic as transport is lacking.
12: Kirinara Community Services provides taxi vouchers to help people get to GP and specialist appointments. Chief Strategy Officer Paul Vaccaro says towns like Beechworth that don't have taxis need to find solutions.
18: What we're seeing is the reduction in those services in those towns is definitely having a huge impact, and we need to find a way for people in those towns to have some sort of fast-tracked eligibility for transport.
12: An Indigo Shire spokesperson says the council has reached out to taxi operators in Wangaratta and Wodonga, but they are unable to provide a service. A consumer advocate says a new register for anyone sending bulk texts will be given to people, and they will provide greater confidence about when they are being scammed. Anyone who sends bulk text messages will now need to be registered if they want to use a name as the sender ID. The changes aim to prevent scammers from posing as legitimate businesses. And we'll have more local news headlines at 8:30. 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
20: Hello, Barbara Miller here. The biggest monthly fall in housing values since 2022, with economists expecting high interest rates to keep conditions soft in the months ahead. Thai police investigating possible links between an Australian man alleged to have murdered a teenage girl and other cases. And tough new laws coming into effect today, cracking down on price gouging by major supermarkets.
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0: Good to be with you, and pretty miserable looking weather out there at the moment. We've been getting your rainfall totals for, well, the last 24 hours and for June, although this texter says, hi Sandra, for rainfall totals, the month ends at 9 a.m. the day after. So anyway, we're not going to be picky about it. We'll take your rainfall totals for June this morning. Like this from Kylie in Daysdale, who says 12 millimetres for Tuesday, 78 millimetres for June. Excellent stuff. So thank you for sending it through. You can do the same. And it's definitely not the kind of weather that you would think, you know what I feel like doing right now is pulling on the swimmers and diving into some icy water. But that's exactly what is going to be on the cards later this month at the Albury Swim Centre. And we'll find out some more about that very shortly. Let's get through some of this weather, though, because a flood watch is current for parts of the northeast. We've got that initial minor flood warning for the King River, so that's at Docker Road Bridge. And look, minor to moderate flooding is just likely in all of the sort of waterways, I guess, around the place, including the Kiwa, the Upper Murray, Mittamitta, Ovens and King, Broken River, Broken Creek, Severn and Castles Creek as well. So we're keeping a close eye on all of that. You know, there's nothing to be concerned about at the moment. But as the rain does start to move, we could see some flooding happening in those areas. There's also a severe weather warning for damaging winds for parts of the northeast. That's the Alpine region, so Falls, Hotham and Buller, and a sheep graziers warning is current as well. Might not be raining at the moment, but we do have a very high chance of rain and the chance of a thunderstorm later tonight, possibly severe with damaging winds, possible large hail and some heavy rain as well. 20 to 50 millimetres, the Bureau says. Not real warm. Albury, Wodonga, Wangaratta, Yarrawonga, Mulwala, Cobram, Baruga, Rutherglen, Corowa and Benalla heading for a top today of 16. Corryong 15, Mansfield, Beechworth and Bright a top of 14, around that 3-degree mark for Mount Buller, Mount Hotham and Falls Creek. Similar temperatures tomorrow around that sort of 15-degree mark, partly cloudy, again a high chance of showers, most likely tomorrow afternoon and evening, 7 to 20 millimetres. Showers continuing on Friday with a top of just 12 degrees, but easing off for Saturday, so just a partly cloudy day with a top of 13, and then some sunshine on Sunday and on Monday, with temperatures around that 15-degree mark. This is The Police on ABC Gold with Murray, 22 to 8. And still to come before 8 o'clock, we'll take a look at the way that your bond might change if you're renting.

0: Walking on the Moon on ABC Goulburn Murray, where it is 18 to 8 with the police. Do you see what I did there? Because now it's time to check in with Wodonga Police. Look, we've certainly had a taste of winter this week. There's no two ways about that. I imagine the last thing that you'd be thinking about is actually diving into some icy water, but freezing for a reason is exactly what's on the cards later this month at the Albury Swim Centre. So we'll find out more about that in a sec. And with a flood watch for the northeast, we'll get some tips on keeping yourself and your property safe. So from Wodonga Police, Acting Senior Sergeant Matt Finger is with you now. Hi there, Matt.
1: Hi, Sandra. How are you going? Good morning.
0: Yeah, really well, thanks. I mean, we really have had a taste of winter this week, that's for sure. And we need to be aware of, you know, flash flooding, all of that sort of stuff, you know, for our own personal safety and our property.
1: Yeah, that's right. Yeah, there's been, like you said, there's been a few flood watch advice warnings released in the last few days. The SES have already been hard at work with some trees down on the roads. So just asking everyone, while you're driving around, just be aware, trees down on the road, drive to the condition.

0: restrictions. We need you to slow down on the road, be mindful of other road users, leaving bigger gaps between you and other vehicles in front of you. Turn your headlights on, makes it easier for everyone else to see you. Make sure your windscreen wipers, make sure they're doing their job. And arriving late, that's better than not arriving at all.
1: Most definitely. And also, I guess as well, Matt, you know, making sure your tyres are okay because, you know, it can be really slippy out there.
0: Yeah, definitely. Yep. Yeah, the tyres are the only thing holding you to the road, so make sure that they're up to scratch and got enough tread on them.
1: And what about when it comes to, you know, making sure that your house is ready for this kind of weather? I mean, every time we talk about it, Matt, we bring up gutters and I just shudder because I can't remember the last time my gutters were cleaned out.
0: Yeah, cleaning your gutters, that's good advice. SES website, they've got some great tips and tricks to help you stay flood safe. So it can include things like using like a large plastic bag or sheeting and propping it up against your doorway entries into your house with sandbags, locking your toilets and your baths and your showers if you are expecting flooding in your area, lift your valuables off the ground at home, and turn off your gas and electricity. Of course, always call 000 in an emergency or Vic SES and check the Vic Emergency app or the BOM to keep up to date with all the latest news as well.
1: Yeah. Look, what's going on at Wodonga Railway Station in terms of vehicle security?
0: Yeah, look, unfortunately, we've seen vehicles that are being parked there being targeted and broken into. I'm guessing with the holidays coming up, more and more people are going to be wanting to use the train station to travel down to Melbourne or up to Sydney. And look, we're just asking if you are planning on using the train or being away for a while, see if you can't be dropped off at the station or get a lift or a taxi, rather than leaving your vehicle there for a long period of time. If you are going to park at the station, just make sure you're using the designated parking, which is under lights and covered by CCTV. Yeah. We see a lot of those cars parked up on the hill there, up in the nature strip, and that makes them an easier target or a softer target. And always make sure, like we always say, make sure you remove your valuables from your vehicle and make sure it's locked up and use things like a club lock. That's usually a good visual deterrent to deter people.
1: Is that the old steering wheel lock thing?
0: Yeah, yep. It's.
1: I'm seeing more of those around.
0: They seem to be coming out more and more.
1: Yeah.
0: They're a fail-safe way, definitely.
1: Yeah, exactly. I mean, it could make the big difference, couldn't it, between, oh, can't be bothered trying to work that thing out and, you know, you and someone else's car.
0: That's right, yeah, 100%.
1: Now, it's cold. Well, I mean, it's cold-ish, you know. It's certainly miserable weather.
0: It was colder, definitely. But, anyone going up to the snow.
1: Yeah, but nevertheless, freezing for a reason. The polar plunge. What's going on here?
0: Yeah, so that it's been held at the Albury Swim Club on Saturday the 18th of July. So it's a cause that helps support athletes competing in the Special Olympics Australia. The money raised supports athletes with intellectual disabilities or autism and helps them compete. It creates good opportunities for those athletes to build confidence and independence. And we've got a few members from the station here who will be taking the plunge.
1: What about you, Matt? Are you going to take the plunge?
0: I don't know. I'll probably be around. Maybe. I might have to put me on the spot. Maybe I'll have to.
1: I know it's so mean, isn't it? So mean to ask you while you're on the radio as well.
0: Yes, that's right. But I think there'll be a few teams from here and a few people in dress up. So I don't know. Maybe I'll have to put my money where my mouth is at least then.
1: Don't say that. You've already said it on radio. Now we can prove it. Saturday the 18th of July, as you say, at the Albury Swim Centre, and yeah, I'm sure we'll talk about it in the lead-up to that as well. Great having a chat with you, though, Matt. You have a great day.
0: You too, Sandra. See you later.
1: See ya. That's Matt Finger, Acting Senior Sergeant at Wodonga Police Service Area. Hi, Sandra. Love your work. Okay. I don't know. What did I do? 230 millimetres for the month of June at Toowonga. That's from Cameron. Thanks, Cameron. I appreciate it. And then, hi, Sandra, 34 millimetres since Monday at Blighty. That's from Gavin. Thanks, Gavin. I like to hear that there's a bit of rain in Blighty because the rain sort of tends to go round that sort of – well, that's my experience anyway. Tends to go round Denny and Blighty area. It is the 1st of July and not just the beginning of the new financial year, but there are a few changes That will be happening as well. We haven't even started speaking about the petrol bowser. We'll get to that.

0: And an update from Gav. 72 millimetres for the month at Blighty. So thank you for sending that through as well. More rainfall totals on ABC Goulburn Murray. Mark has sent through, what's the photo that you've sent through? Oh, it's an emoji, a laughing emoji. Morning, Sandra, 21.6 millimetres. That totals 223.8 for June in Porepunkah and 30.2 overnight for July and still more to come. Warm regards from Mark. Best wishes to you, Mark. Thank you for sending it through. I always say that, and you always say that. It is 8 to 8, and it's the 1st of July. So it's not only the beginning of the new financial year and a reminder for tax returns, but you'll see some changes at the Bowser. We'll talk about that after 8:30 as well, with the fuel levy halving from 32 cents a litre to 16 cents a litre. So let's see how that affects all of the petrol stations, the many petrol stations that we have here. You can text through on 0467 842 722. But there is another change that's going to be monitored by, well, real estate agents and support services alike. It's the Victorian State Government's Portable Rental Bond Scheme. So NISAE, who are Northeast Support and Action for Youth, are a youth and family community agency. They're based in the Northeast, and we've got the CEO, Laura Shortish. Good morning.
1: Good morning.
0: And also Transitional Services Manager, Claire Anderson. Hello.
2: Good morning.
0: So let's talk about, this is not necessarily going to be something that's across the board, but how it works is, you know, if you move out of somewhere, you have to wait for your bond to come back. And then usually that money is then used for your next bond. So that there's a kind of a bit of a delay in being able to perhaps move to more appropriate or different sort of rental environment. This is going to change that? There's going to be a rollover? Is that how it works?
2: Well, yep, correct, Sandra. When you move out...
0: It's hard to explain.
2: It is tricky to explain. So to move into a new property, you need to pay all your upfront costs, so generally 4 weeks' rent in advance and your bond. And you need to pay that while you're

still living in your other property. And then if there's any delays with your bond coming back, it means you have essentially paid two bonds for that period of time, which can be a few months. Mm. So, and we're talking, you know, if thousands of dollars for a bond. So it means that people are out of pocket for that period of time. And moving's a hard time anyway. You need to do all your packing, you need to do your electricity, you buy food, pack it. The cost of moving is just exorbitant. So this portable scheme will make it a lot easier for

0: stay here.
1: That's absolutely what happens. That's what we see. People's choices are lessened by the inability to meet the cost of moving. Yep.
0: Do we know yet how this is actually going to work, this sort of bond rollover?
1: The mechanics of it are still being worked through, and we'll find out what they are. We do know that if the bond is extra, for instance, than the one you currently have, the renter will need to pay that difference. We know it's a voluntary scheme. But the further mechanics, we're still finding out.
0: Mm. Yeah. And, I mean, you know, we've spoken an awful lot on this program about housing. It's obviously a really big issue and something that NISA, I guess, would be really involved with.
1: Absolutely. The young people that we work with, their opportunity for housing, it's very limited. There's very few housing that is affordable on their incomes. And we know that there are fewer rental properties available in this region. So this initiative means that people can act quickly if there is a suitable property that does become available, rather than having to save up for, you know, that additional bond.
0: Yeah, and you just don't have time to do that either. Right. Laura, can we ask you, let's talk about NISA, and you know, obviously housing assistance is a big part of what you guys do, but there are lots of other different things that you do as well.
2: Yeah, that's right. So NISA has been around for over 40 years now, and we work primarily with young people up to the age of 25. We do work across homelessness services, so people who are at risk of or who are experiencing homelessness across the region. We also do a lot of support for young people that might be having trouble with their mental health. So working with families and young people to support that well-being. So we support young people in schools, and we also support them out in their community as well. So there's a whole range of services that we offer that look at a holistic approach to making sure that young people are set up in the best way to be able to move into that adulthood space with everything that they need.
0: And you're based in Wangaratta, but what sort of area do you service?
2: So our programs do have a variety of sort of region specific areas, but essentially what we say is we work across the northeast region in the Ovens Murray area. So while we are based in Wangaratta, we're far reaching. A lot of our support workers and case practitioners work across the region, so, you know, up and down the highway every day. And certainly if we don't service a particular area, we have those connections with other community services that do. So very happy to speak to any young person that is looking for support. If we're not the appropriate service for them, then we can always refer them on.
0: And so is that how it works, that people can just, you know, pretty much cold call NISA?
2: Absolutely. Yeah, we do find that, you know, people are happy to sometimes shoot us an email or inquire through our website, pick up the phone and call, drop in. We're essentially happy to chat however suits the person.
0: And we were only speaking yesterday morning on the program about volunteering and options for volunteering and how people can give their time. That's something that they can also do with NISA?
2: Yeah, absolutely. We have a couple of really strong volunteer-based programs. So we have our Youth Advisory Committee, which is for young people to contribute in a really friendly and easygoing and relaxed environment, but contribute their ideas and thoughts and feelings around issues that are facing young people. And we use that to then help inform how we run our programs and services. So it's really important for us to engage meaningfully with young people. So if we've, you know, if you're under the age of 25 and interested in getting a little bit more involved and hearing more about your community, you can do that. The other program that we do run really successfully out of Wangaratta is our Elder Pre program, and we're always on the hunt for more mentors.
0: So this is driving.
2: That's right. Yes, exactly. Yeah. So it's for young people that don't have access to a fully licensed driver to get their hours up. And it's a beautiful program that connects young people with a mentor who then gets in one of our cars, which are sponsored through Mazda, and gets on the road and gets those hours up. So it's really important for us as well in terms of that road safety.
0: Look, just terrific to catch up with both of you, and so appreciate you coming in and talking, you know, about this portable rental bond scheme and also just letting us know about the terrific things that NISA does. Thank you both for your time.
1: Thank you.
2: No, thank you for having us.
0: From NISA, that is CEO Laura Shortish and Claire Anderson, who is a Transitional Services Manager on ABC Goulburn Murray, where it is just about time to head to news. Then we'll be into AM now after 8:30 this morning. How are you keeping young ones occupied during this rainy first week of the school holidays in Victoria? Love to hear from you this morning. Is it just here? Here's some coloured pencils. Do your best. 0467 842 722. If you are at a loose end, then we may have some

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3: What a drizzly day for your Wednesday, the 1st of July. Makes sense. Lots of rainfall totals coming through. Lots of June totals coming through. Pretty substantial as well. Coming in thick and fast, actually, as I speak. So I'll just add a couple of those to my collection and we'll get to all of those very shortly. Keep them coming. 0467 842 722. Plenty of things you need to be aware of weather-wise, and we'll get a full rundown with the Bureau of Meteorology. A couple of warnings, nothing real substantial, just a couple of initial minor flood warnings at the moment. But certainly the Bureau and the SES keeping a close eye on all of our catchments, which have the potential to flood, if not today, over the next couple of days. Could be some stormy activity around as well into this afternoon and evening, so more to come. Now, it looks like the rural city of Wangaratta are going to stop delivering aged care services, which we'll find out a bit more about. There will be a final decision made at a future council meeting, but just to get an update and find out how things are looking, that is on the way. And also, if you are in Victoria, it's the first week of school holidays, with New South Wales following suit from next week. So how are you occupying those kids? Well, we will find out about some fantastic different events to keep them occupied. Indoor events as well, which is good at this time of year. So that's coming up. But you can, of course, pass on your tips as well for occupying youngsters in the wet weather. 0467 842 722. Let's head to the local newsroom and get the latest with Erin Somerville.
4: Good morning, Sandra. In news this morning, detectives have charged a high-ranking member of the Bandidos Motorcycle Club. Police seized drugs, cash and weapons while at a property in West Wodonga yesterday. A 43-year-old West Wodonga man has been charged with trafficking cannabis, possessing a prohibited weapon and dealing property suspected to be proceeds of crime. The man was bailed to appear at Wodonga Magistrates Court in November. Victorians in the state's northeast and high country are being reminded to stay across the weather warnings with the recent wet weather to continue. A number of advice level flood watch alerts are in place across central and northeast Victoria, with rainfall of up to 50 to 60 millimetres expected in some locations. The Bureau of Meteorology's Daniel Sherwin Simpson says the majority of potential flooding is expected to be minor or moderate, but he says that could increase in some locations. Water bills will rise across Victoria from today after the Essential Services Commission approved new maximum prices for the state's water businesses. The average regional owner-occupier household will pay about $68 more a year, while metropolitan customers face an increase of around $73. The Commission says inflation is the main driver of the increases. A Beechworth resident says better options are needed to transport patients to medical appointments. Jodie Schulz, who has chronic illness, relied on a local taxi service or friends for transport to treatment. However, since the town's taxi service ceased 18 months ago, she says it's been increasingly difficult to get essential health services. The rural city of Wangaratta intends to stop delivering aged care services after a review found it was not financially sustainable. There will be no immediate changes to services, and council will consult with those affected about transitioning to other providers. A final decision will be made at a future council meeting. And anyone who sends bulk text messages from an identified number will now need to be registered from today in an attempt to minimise the risk of people being scammed. Under the changes, any bulk texts that aren't registered won't be able to use a name as the sender ID and will instead appear in an unverified text thread. And for more news, search ABC Online.
3: That's interesting. Bulk SMSs.
4: How much is bulk?
3: I don't know. Yeah, how much is bulk? I guess...
4: when I send out party invites?
3: I know. Maybe over... what party?
4: Oh, it's I haven't got
3: one of those invitations. What are you talking about? Yeah, and how about this weather, eh?
4: It is saturated out there.
3: Yeah.
4: But I really hope it brings some snow.
3: Yeah, exactly. Well, I think last time we spoke to the Bureau, they said maybe towards the end of the week, because then we're looking at, you know, cooler temperatures as well. So
4: there's something so depressing about seeing the mountains so bare this time of year.
3: Yeah, that's true. Yeah, and they'll be hoping for it, especially with school holidays. Do you have any tips on keeping kids occupied during rainy, miserable weather?
4: We are having a tough week at home and we are raiding the old board games.
3: Yes.
4: And my son is loving them.
3: Yeah.
4: Connect Four.
3: Connect Four is great.
4: Chess is becoming one that is, we have the time and patience in this weather, which is nice to slowly start doing chess and checkers.
3: Yeah.
4: Card games, bit of Uno, bit of Snap.
3: I love a card game.
4: I don't know how much longer I can last, yeah. But I'm feeling very wholesome.
3: Yeah, exactly. Oh, well, good on you. Thank you, Erin, very
4: Thanks,
3: much.
4: Sandra.
3: Earlier this morning from the Bureau of Meteorology, a rundown on, look, all of the different warnings and the things that you need to be aware of today in particular, because we are expecting potentially some very heavy falls with some thunderstorms and things like that as well. From the Bureau of Meteorology, Kate Doyle.
5: Mount Buffalo Chalet has managed to pick up 69 millimetres since 9 a.m. yesterday. Albury have managed to pick up 17.2 millimetres. Falls Creek 44. Mount Hotham 45 millimetres since 9 a.m. yesterday. Rutherglen's Glen's managed to pick up 22.6. Wangaratta 16. So certainly some fairly decent rain falling since yesterday, and we are expecting that rain to continue. We do have another series of cold fronts which we are expecting to make their way across Victoria across the next couple of days, which are tying into this moisture, which of course does impact upon our river systems. So there is a flood watch broadly in place. As far as the warnings that we've got going at the moment, minor flood warnings for the Kiewa, the Kings, and then over in the Goulburn and the Seven Creeks. The catchments are very wet, so please make sure you are continuing to monitor conditions near you. We are also looking at the potential for storms around today. Look, particularly as we get into this afternoon and evening, potentially severe with damaging winds. We could see some hail and some heavy rainfall, which could lead to flash flooding as well. So we do also generally have a severe weather warning in place for damaging winds. At the moment, that area of potential warning is for east of Brighton, east of Mansfield, across the ranges there, including Falls Creek, and pushing into Gippsland. Some fairly decent rainfall totals today. Albury-Wodonga, we've got 20 to 50 millimetres on the forecast, and broadly we could be seeing falls in that 25 to 50 millimetre range through the region. Could be seeing some heavier falls, certainly with some of those storms and for the parts of those more alpine areas. So certainly a day where we could be seeing some quite heavy rain. For Albury-Wodonga today, we're expecting a top of 16 degrees. By the time we get to Friday, we're only expecting a top of 12, and then we're expecting to get down to 5 degrees overnight Friday into Saturday, and then continuing to see some cool starts over the weekend, but an easing of conditions as we get a more stable air mass making its way through.
3: Gosh, it's going to be a big day. And keep your messages coming through as well, your rainfall totals. That was Kate Doyle at the Bureau of Meteorology. Morning, Sandra, 45 millimetres and rising thus far since Monday out here at Barranduda. This is interesting. Daryl says the rain is coming across in waves with heavy and then light falls. So it must be coming down out there. June total for rain at Wandilagong. G'day, Wandilagong. 253 millimetres, very squishy underfoot with a couple of dog's paws, or just paws in general. Thank you. Emojis, gratefully accepted. Morning, Sandra, 16.5 millimetres of rain in Talangata. That's 130 millimetres for June. Last year was 72. So that's a big difference. 297.25 for the first 6 months. Last year, the same time, it was 246. So a bit of a difference there. And that's David, our radio superstar, who was recalling memories of the town that moved on Friday in Tallangatta, where we broadcast live. So, David, hope you're staying nice and warm. And thank goodness the weather wasn't like this for the big weekend in Tallangatta. Also, Mark from Wangandere has had up to 40 millimetres this week as well. 0467 84

0: 2722.
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2: The ABC is looking for trailblazers 18 to 28 with a drive for making change in their regional communities. 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
0: It is 22:09 on ABC Goulburn-Murray, and it looks like rural city of Wangaratta will stop delivering aged care services in the region. So the rural city of Wangaratta says it's likely will be the case after an independent review found that it's just not financially sustainable to continue to deliver aged care services, and that includes support at home in an increasing complex and changing aged care system. A final decision will be made at a future council meeting, but let's find out more with Marcus Goonan, who is Director of Community and Infrastructure with the council. Marcus, good morning.
3: Good morning, Sandra. How are you?
0: Yeah, good. Thanks. This is a pretty huge decision. When will the final decision be made about this?
3: Yeah, it has been a really difficult process assessing the service over the last sort of 18 months or so. This is just the start of a consultation process with staff and community, and we'll look to take this to a future council meeting.
0: Mm. And this has been something that has been of discussion for a good number of years with the rural city of Wang.
3: I think that there's a bit of a misnomer out in the community about how long we've been assessing this. We've certainly been quite clear internally with staff and clients that we were in support at home services for the long run. Unfortunately, the reality of the changing aspects of particularly the compliance and governance frameworks since the introduction of the New Aged Care Act has meant we just can't find a sustainable way to continue to run the service. And we want to make sure that our clients in particular are getting the best service they possibly can, and we're not putting stress on our staff.
0: Mm. And so what services are we talking about?
3: Yeah, so support at home, which is the individual package funding services. So that's the first service that if councillors make the decision at a future council meeting that we would look to transition out of. And then we also have Commonwealth Home Support, Veterans Home Care, and a home care program for younger people, and they would transition middle of 2027, which is already the time that those would have transitioned out anyway under the federal government guidelines.
0: So what do they transition to?
3: Yeah, so support at home clients have the ability to transfer to a number of different support at home providers within Wangaratta. So there's about 10 that currently exist in Wangaratta and surrounds, and then there's several others who are looking to come into that market. Commonwealth Home Support is a little bit different, so that whereas in the SAS program or the support at home program, it is client choice to move. In the Commonwealth Home Support program, that's run by the Commonwealth government, and the Commonwealth will choose where those clients move to. Again, there's significant scope within the existing industry within Wangaratta and the surrounds to be able to take up those clients.
0: Any idea how many residents this would impact?
3: Yeah, so we're looking at about 150 in our support at home group. Commonwealth Home Support, which is consists of, it could be one-off home modifications right through to gardening services, et cetera, is around about the 1,600 mark. So all up, it's about 1,800 clients.
0: And I suppose, you know, if people are listening and this is something that's going to affect them, what's the main message in terms of being able to get that ongoing support?
3: Yeah, for sure. So the main message is we don't want anyone to panic, and no one needs to do anything immediately. So we've not made the decision to exit, and we need to be really clear about that. So this is the consultation phase for that. If we do make a decision to exit, then we have an absolute commitment to our clients that we will support their transition to a new service. And I want to be really clear about the fact that we will support that transition. No one is going to be left behind through this process. We'll make sure everyone's supported. And the same for our staff. Like, this is a really difficult time for our staff. You know, people go into lots of these roles, not just as jobs, but they create friendships and families. And so it's really difficult for our staff as well. And we want to make sure that they're supported all the way through this.
0: Mm. And you know, those sort of issues that you've been talking about, was that the reasoning behind the independent review in the first place?
3: Yeah, so it was mainly around compliance and governance, certainly finance.

0: comes into it. So the way that we are funded from the federal government. So we're not funded through rates. We're funded directly for the services from the federal government, and that funding model has changed significantly over the last 2 years, and then has changed much more over the last 6 months since the 1st of November in that SaaS space. And that's just made it really difficult for the way council was running the service. I think there's some misunderstanding out there about your rates should be paying for this service. That's not how it works. It's actually funded through the federal government.
1: Mm. And when you talk about the consultation process, consulting with who?
0: Yeah, so we'll be consulting with staff, stakeholders, obviously other care providers that that if we make this decision, we'll be obviously picking up some of those clients. So the staff were told yesterday, our aged care providers, our providers of other services, because we do tender out a lot of services, so those services were also notified. And our clients were told as well, but we understand that not everyone is going to receive the message in the same way, and possibly we've got some wrong emails for people and those type of things. So all we can do is make sure that if people are concerned or not sure, then they just need to ring council and we can talk them through that, or ring their provider and we'll assist them.
1: Mm. Appreciate you walking us through it as well. Marcus, thanks for your time.
0: No worries at all. Thanks, Sandra.
1: Marcus Goonan, who is Director of Community and Infrastructure at the Rural City of Wangaratta. And as mentioned, you know, if you're concerned or if you're thinking, wait a minute, what does all of this mean? Then you can, of course, contact Council, Wangaratta Council, for some more information. On ABC Goulburn-Murray, Sandra measured 22.5 millimetres yesterday and overnight. June total was 125 millimetres compared to last June, 66.5 millimetres. That's Di in Albury. Gosh, that's a big difference, nearly twice. Pinch and a punch, and to you as well, Di, for the 1st of July. G'day, Sandra. Another 44.5 millimetres at Gundowring since yesterday morning, which now totals 65.5 millimetres so far, and it's still raining now. Kiwa River hasn't broken its banks yet. Might happen later today, though, as it hasn't snowed up the top end yet. That's from Leo. Thank you for sending it through. And shortly, taking a look at how to keep kids occupied during some wet or cold school holidays. Greg from Kiwa reckons ship the kids off to the grandparents in Melbourne. That works a treat. Thank you, Greg. It is 13 to 9. It's Joe Cocker.

0: Joe Cocker, feeling all right. We're doing okay, aren't we? We're doing all right on our Wednesday morning with a bit of weather to be keeping our eye out for. And, yeah, Leo, keep us posted on the Kiwa as well. And anything else, you know, if you do see any sort of flooding and things like that, please, by all means, get in touch with us. We'll take a couple of snaps as well. We always appreciate getting some photos through if there are some issues out there, just so that we can pass it on to everyone else. 0467 842 722. So it's a wet old week. More rain forecast for the rest of this week. Excuse me. So that means that school holidays south of the border can be a little bit of a struggle to try and find some wet weather activities. Libraries are a terrific option. Of course they are, to get out and about. There's plenty happening at Hyphen. They've got art classes. This is in Wodonga. Lego play. And then we were talking earlier this week about that installation project Forever Changed, which sounds fascinating in the kids play area as well. North of the border, Albury Library Museum, no doubt planning for school holidays as well. Let's check in with Susan Kane, who is Learning and Outreach Coordinator with Albury City. Susan, good morning.
1: Oh, good morning, Sandra. How are you?
0: Not too bad. Look, New South Wales school holidays from next week. Victorian yes. students obviously already on holidays. So I'm guessing with this weather, the Albury Library Museum is a pretty busy place.
1: It is. This week, it was surprisingly, we had story time yesterday and we had up to 70 participants there. And
0: wow.
1: There was a lot of older children, probably children that are already on school holidays, as you mentioned, there with their parents and their younger siblings enjoying the story time session. But you're right, this cold weather just brings them in yeah. to the library. It's a place to be when it's so wet and cold. It's just a great space.
0: Well, I mean, I have to say, I think sitting back and listening to someone read me a story sounds like a really yeah. nice way to spend yeah. To spend some time. How does that story time work?
1: Well, we just have members of the Learning and Outreach team or anyone else in the library. They sit down and they'll read a couple of stories, sing some songs and to the audience, our attendees, and then they'll either do a little craft at the end, or if it's toddler time on a Wednesday, we do bubble play where we have a little bubble machine that we put bubbles everywhere for the children to run around and try and grab. So, and it's a half hour session, but it's a really great session. It's promoting literacy in the library or for younger people, and also an enjoyment of the library. And it's funny, I haven't been here a long time at the library, but people who've been here a while, so they can see these young people growing up, they've read stories too, and they're still coming back now as teenagers or parents with children and doing it all over again. It just creates that safe space that you want to bring people back to.
0: So. Oh, that's lovely, isn't it? There's yeah. a special story time coming up at Lavington Square.
1: Yes, there is a special story time coming up, and it's a partnership between Half Waste and the library. And I'm just looking in my little list.
0: Well, the thing is, there's so many.
1: There is, and I'm just looking at the list of what we've got coming up, because we've got the drop-in programs, we've got the book programs, and we've got the regular programs, and it's like a four-page document. But we do have a special story time at Lavington Square on Monday the 13th of July from 10:30 to 11. So come along and enjoy a cosy sessions of stories, songs, crafts. And they're really thrilled, the Lavington Library team, to partner with Half Waste for the special plastic-free July story time. It's

0: earning about half wage. So that's a great one.
1: Now, what about these family fun night movies?
0: Yes, so the Family Fun Night movie is coming up on July Friday. That's at the Aubrey Library Museum, and that's on Friday the 10th of July from 5:45pm to 8pm. Now, it's one of our programs that isn't booked out at the moment, so there's still opportunity for people to get online and book or come into the library and book. So you can grab a picnic bag, a blanket, bring with you a bean bag or your favourite teddy and snuggle in for the screening of The Good Dinosaur. Now, this movie complements our current exhibition, the How to Draw a Dinosaur, that's on until the end of July in the library, or our temporary gallery in the library. If you want to come along, have a look at that, and then come up and come and see the movie.
1: Yeah.
0: Pizza will be served from 6pm and the movie will start at 6:30pm. So it's pretty exciting. You get pizza and a movie. So, and there is a cost of $10. But
1: fantastic. Dinner and a show. What about the scavenger hunts?
0: Now, we have two scavenger hunts. So these are so popular, the scavenger hunts. So every school holiday program, we do a different scavenger hunt in each library. And this year we're doing our scavenger hunt, looking at my little list here, will be in the Aubrey Library Museum and the Lavington Library. And I'm just looking at my little list here. So the first one here is the Wiradjuri Animal Treasure Hunt. Now, that's at the, as I said, at the Aubrey Library Museum, and that will complement another project that we've put together. It's called the Wiradjuri Family Language Trail. So you can come in and we've got different labels throughout the library, scan and learn a bit about the Wiradjuri language and the objects. And it's the Wiradjuri language and setting their language, the words of the object. So that will complement that, but it's a trail that you can run around the library or walk, which would be good, and spot all the native animals hiding in the library museum. You track them down, uncover their Wiradjuri name, and then connect with the local culture and language on this fun and it's self-guided adventure. And you then come up to the library desk when you finish and we'll give you a little prize, a pizza, a lollipop. And then we've got at the Lavington Library, Elves and Fairies Scavenger Hunt. Now that's on from Monday the 6th of July to Friday the 17th of July. And it's magic has arrived at the Lavington Library and you move around the library and you find elves and fairies.
1: Oh, it sounds wonderful. Susan, we have to wrap it up because we're getting close to news time, but I think you've demonstrated that there's just so much happening.
0: Oh, there is,
1: So no excuses. Even if the weather is miserable like this, there's plenty to keep kids occupied over the next few weeks.
0: Yes, there is. And thank you. And come to the library, everyone.
1: Yeah. Susan Kane, lovely to speak with you. Thank you.
0: Thank you. Thanks. Bye.
1: Susan from Albury City on ABC Goulburn Murray, where it is just about time to head to news. We are fast approaching the 9 o'clock news. West Wodonga rainfall tally 2026, January 1 to June 30, 488 millimetres. 31 days of rain, June total 137 millimetres, 15 millimetres yesterday to 8 a.m. today. 2025, the 1st of Jan, the same sort of time frame. So it was 488, but the same time last year was 261. And the June total was 77 as compared to 137. So a real difference. Thank you for sending it through, Texter. And that's it for you and I. Nick Healy with you after the latest news.
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3: Good morning, Natasha McFarlane with ABC News. Prime Minister Anthony Albanese says it's alarming that two Ernst & Young graduates allegedly accessed his private banking information. The two graduates, aged 21 and 25, have been charged over accessing restricted banking data whilst on secondment at Commonwealth Bank. The Prime Minister says he can't go into detail over what information was accessed, given the matter is before